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It is Haley Joe, and the phone lines are now open tonight. 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
1: Clint Smith, Covington, Texas, down by Whitney Lake.
0: And I heard you have a special shout-out.
1: My wife, Michelle Smith. She just turned 57 years old, the 30th of this month. Put a shout-out that her husband loves her unconditionally.

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This weekend, it is your chance to get into NRH2O Family Water Park with a family four-pack of tickets. And all you have to do is listen for that keyword coming up in two songs. Stay tuned after Kenny Chesney.

day, Potts Farm was a place to go. Load a truck up, hit the dirt road. Jumped the barbed wire, spread the word. Light the bonfire and call the girls. King and the can and the Marlboro man. Jack and Jim were a few good men. 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And all this small town, he said, she said. 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Watch your mouth. 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I'm tired of talking, man. Y'all ain't listening. The more

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11: 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Ask them how the posts in their feed make them feel. These apps are built to be addictive, so kids, all of us in fact, will keep coming back for more, even when we are made to feel worse. It's bizarre. You might need to help your son or daughter reset their algorithm by unfollowing certain accounts and following or interacting with more positive ones. They might need suggestions of other healthier things to do, or to see you leading the way by example and putting your own phone away. In the run-up to bedtime, everyone's phone should go away, no questions asked. And if you need some help, sort of, I guess, resetting expectations, try engaging parents of your kids' friends for a more coordinated effort. I'm Dr. Sanjay Gupta, helping you live a better life.
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0: Chase Matthew holding it down on New Country 96.3. I heard you got fun plans going on.
1: Oh, I just got out of Walmart. I'm pulling my hair out.
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0: Well, you know what? Don't pull out your hair. We have better plans for you coming up at 8:20.

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right. Is it me or is it starting to feel like a wet blow dryer outside? We're going to start seeing triple digits here soon. We won't be lonely long. Here's Clay Walker on New Country 96.3.

0: That one is called Nothing Better on New Country 96.3. And if you got nothing better to do, then I have plans just for you. Scotty McCreary is taking over Billy Bob's Texas right at 10 o'clock. There is still time to buy tickets at BillyBob'sTexas.com. Also, rodeo season is in full swing. That is happening in Fort Worth and in Mesquite. And we are out at Sunnyfest right now. Come by and say hi. Find the New Country 96.3 tent at Sunnyfest. There is a fireworks and drone show right at 10:15. While you're driving there, we have a chance for you to win tickets to NRH2O Family Water Park right after the break.
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1: A Better Life with Dr. Sanjay Gupta.
9: A colleague of mine went to a meeting of the primetime seniors the other week. There are programs like this all over the country for people in their 60s, 70s, 80s, and beyond to stay active. It's not just something to keep older folks busy. It helps to keep their bodies in shape and their brains sharp. Showing up with a good attitude is a must, and research shows that having the right mindset actually does lead to better physical aging. So if you need some suggestions to boost your positivity, experts we talked to recommended focusing on goals, which can boost your confidence. Practice gratitude, they said. One of the seniors my colleague met told her that just waking up in the morning is, quote, better than the alternative. That's true. Focus on the things you can control. Diet and exercise, and very importantly, surround yourself with positive people, because that can be contagious. I'm Dr. Sanjay Gupta, helping you live a better life.
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5: 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And it's just a feeling of, wow, this is why I do this in the first place. I mean, it takes you back to the first time that you're on stage for four people singing over beer bottles. But then you're like, wow, I've come to this, and people really know me and know my music. And I don't know, it just sometimes overwhelms me.

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8: A better life with Dr. Sanjay Gupta.
9: They say consistency is key, but sometimes you just gotta switch it up. A new study out of Harvard School of Public Health found that varying your exercise routine could add years to your life. What exercise someone did didn't matter much. What did matter was that all the exercises together worked all the muscle groups in their body. Now, an added benefit to changing things up is it can help you push through the plateau effect. That's when your body gets so efficient at doing something that you actually stop getting better at it. And we know from previous research that specializing in any one sport at a young age can make someone actually more prone to injury. And as experts we talk to point out, even elite athletes switch up things with their workouts, making sure to target strength, cardio, flexibility, balance, and doing that every single week. I'm Dr. Sanjay Gupta, helping you live a better life.
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I'll tell you who coming up at 9:20.

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0: I think I got somebody on the line that loves somebody. 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
1: Clint Smith, Covington, Texas, down by Whitney Lake.
0: And I heard you have a special shout-out.
1: My wife, Michelle Smith. She just turned 57 years old the 30th of this month. Put a shout-out that her husband loves her unconditionally. If you showed up, I wouldn't let you in.

0: to lose on New Country 96.3. And I don't know if you saw this in the news, but the state of New Mexico was kind of looking for Bailey Zimmerman this week. I don't know. A while back, he had canceled a few shows, saying that he didn't feel well. And now we know why he didn't feel well. And then the state of New Mexico started looking for him. Well, he's owned up to it. He made an Instagram apology story and also paid the people that he needed to pay. What do you think? I like that he did own up to it, but still, he did do it. I don't know. At the same time, Kane Brown is over here having the opposite kind of week. He had to cancel shows after a freak accident, needing 23 stitches. If you have a concert ticket, I would just hold on real tight to it because you don't know what's going to happen.
1: Okay, let's do a midsummer check-in.
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27: Few people now have asked me about a TikTok trend that they've come across. It's called 75 Hard. The challenge was created by entrepreneur and author Andy Frisella, who calls it a, quote, transformative mental toughness program and an Ironman for your brain. So here's what it entails. Eat a structured diet with no alcohol, drink a gallon of water, read 10 pages of nonfiction, take a progress photo, and complete 2 45-minute workouts, one of them outdoors, every day for 75 days. Quite a challenge. We asked CNN fitness contributor Dana Santis about this, who reminded us that sustainable fitness isn't about punishment or proving discipline through extremes. It's about building habits that integrate into your lifestyle in a way that feels supportive and repeatable. If you ask me, that's going to be the key to long-term success. I'm Dr. Sanjay Gupta, helping you live a better life.
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29: 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The experience of being on that tour for so long and the relationships and the fan base and just being a sponge and soaking all of that up.
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11: If, you know, George Strait and Garth Brooks still get excited about it, I don't think it ever gets old. It's always one of the most exciting things in the world to know, man, I took this song and went in the studio and made this piece of art that I love, that I hope other people love, and then it kind of has its own life, and you go out to play a show and people are singing it back to you. There's nothing like that. It's impossible to describe, other than it's just perfect and it's amazing.
12: A better life with Dr. Sanjay Gupta.
13: By age 35, two-thirds of American men will experience some degree of noticeable hair loss. And by age 50, about 85% of men will have significantly thinning hair. That's according to the American Hair Loss Association. Now, one dermatologist explained that hair loss can either be genetic or it can be triggered by stress, illness, surgery, medications, major life events. No matter the cause, a lot of men, understandably, are frustrated by hair loss because it seems like a loss of control. You can take great care of your scalp by all sorts of expensive lotions and potions, but that might not matter. There are some tried and true medications that might work, like minoxidil or finasteride. But another solution is just shaving it off, and I've heard more and more how liberating this can be for a lot of guys. That's the ultimate control of their appearance. I'm Dr. Sanjay Gupta, helping you live a better life.
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0: What's new? What's now? What's next?
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8: For years, we've been talking about both the positive and negative effects of being on social media. And I would say, by and large, for older adults, social media is net positive. Not all positive, but net positive. Helps them keep in touch with friends and stay social. But for younger people, social media use, especially heavy use, tends to be net negative. In fact, according to this year's World Happiness Report, youth who use social media more than 5 hours a day reported a lower level of well-being. And researchers who study this sort of thing found that many teens wish these platforms didn't even exist, and yet they can't seem to stop using them. Experts we talked to largely suggested two things. Ideally, along with your friend group, take some time offline. Also, try to recurate your algorithm so it shows you posts that'll make you feel good. I'm Dr. Sanjay Gupta, helping you live a better life.
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0: We've reached that magical time of the year when sweat pours from your forehead 5 seconds after you walk out the door. And some other places, too.
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5: Our influences kind of run the gamut. 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Trevor grew up in Detroit, so he had a lot of that. So there's a lot of pop, a lot of rock. I think Brad was a big Guns N' Roses fan. It runs the gamut, and I think you can kind of see that when you come see our show and hear our whole like body of work and all our songs. We cover all the bases, I think.
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1: If, you know, George Strait and Garth Brooks still get excited about it, I don't think it ever gets old. It's always one of the most exciting things in the world to know, man, I took this song and went in the studio and made this piece of art that I love, that I hope other people love. And then it kind of has its own life, and you go out to play a show and people are singing it back to you. There's nothing like that. It's impossible to describe other than it's just perfect and it's amazing.
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3: You know, summer is a great time to re-examine how much time your kids are spending on social media, along with what they are seeing and who they are engaging with. Ask them how the posts in their feed make them feel. These apps are built to be addictive, so kids, all of us in fact, will keep coming back for more, even when we are made to feel worse. It's bizarre. You might need to help your son or daughter reset their algorithm by unfollowing certain accounts and following or interacting with more positive ones. They might need suggestions of other healthier things to do, or to see you leading the way by example and putting your own phone away. In the run-up to bedtime, everyone's phone should go away, no questions asked. And if you need some help sort of, I guess, resetting expectations, try engaging parents of your kids' friends for a more coordinated effort. I'm Dr. Sanjay Gupta, helping you live a better life.
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0: Man on the overnight ride, written for his wife Lexi and their three kids. Had a cut on the latest Luke Combs album, a song called 15 Minutes. Debut EP came out back in February called Podunk. He's from Toad Suck, Arkansas, which I'll always say because I've never heard a town.
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7: 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And my friend and designer, Farrah Queen from Oklahoma, came and helped me put my stamp on this place because I really wanted to make sure that it had some girl vibes and obviously a rhinestone saddle because everyone needs one of those. But I definitely have seen, since I've been going down there, all the girls doing exactly what I was hoping they would do, which was come there and party and have a place to feel safe and happy and really go honky-tonking.
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14: A better life with Dr. Sanjay Gupta.
15: Osteoporosis affects millions of people in the United States and around the world. It's a disease that basically causes someone's bones to become weak, brittle, and porous, which can increase their risk of fractures. Now, the good news here is there are things you can do other than, or in addition to, taking medications to prevent fractures before it's too late. One is to up your intake of calcium and vitamin D. You also want to eat more protein. One functional medicine dietitian told us that that helps build muscle, and if you're building muscle strength, then you are also building bone strength. You want to be mindful of your workouts. The best ways to build bone density, one therapist told us, are going to be resistance exercises like lifting weights, and also exercises that make your bones take a bit of an impact, such as jumping or even running, just loading the bones a little bit more. I'm Dr. Sanjay Gupta, helping you live a better life.
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0: Jason Aldean, How Far Does a Goodbye Go on the Overnight Ride. A busy guy. Of course, the new album is out. And then August 1st, doing those Double Down shows with Luke Bryan. 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
11: For more than a decade, the Environmental Working Group has put out a list of the so-called Dirty Dozen. These are the non-organic produce contaminated with the highest levels of pesticides. Well, this year, spinach topped the list, followed by kale, collard, mustard greens, strawberries, grapes, nectarines, peaches, cherries, apples, blackberries, pears, potatoes, and blueberries. Now, all these fruits and vegetables are part of a healthy diet, so no one is saying you shouldn't eat them. Point is, though, you could consider buying these items organic if and when you can, and then taking extra care when you wash them. The FDA recommends rinsing all fruits and vegetables, even the ones that are organic, under running water that is slightly warmer than room temperature. Don't use soap, bleach, or any fancy produce washes. I'm Dr. Sanjay Gupta, helping you live a better life.
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0: thinking?
1: Dierks Bentley, what was I thinking on the overnight ride? I will have a report for you when I get back from vacation. I'll be flying in a couple days. And at the airport here in Nashville, BNA, there is a Dierks Bentley hologram. It is basically Dierks in a box promoting his whiskey. But apparently it will take selfies with you when you go up to it. I will 100% try and take a selfie.
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18: A better life with Dr. Sanjay Gupta.
19: For decades, the prevailing wisdom for someone who's had a heart attack has been to put them on beta blockers for the rest of their life. But new research suggests that might not be necessary, and that the benefits of these medications probably taper off after a year or two. On the whole, and for the average person, beta blockers are very safe and very effective. But, as with any medication, they can come with a cost. A financial one, and also potential side effects. We're talking about things like fatigue, dizziness, dry mouth, dry eyes. I want to be clear when I say that you absolutely should talk to your doctor before starting or stopping any medication. Point is, if you're years out from a heart attack and you're in otherwise good health, you might want to ask your doctor about discontinuing beta blockers. 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I'm Dr. Sanjay Gupta, helping you live a better life.
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0: Better Life with Dr. Sanjay Gupta.
1: They say consistency is key, but sometimes you just gotta switch it up. A new study out of Harvard School of Public Health found that varying your exercise routine could add years to your life. What exercise someone did didn't matter much. What did matter was that all the exercises together worked all the muscle groups in their body. Now, an added benefit to changing things up is it can help you push through the plateau effect. That's when your body gets so efficient at doing something that you actually stop getting better at it. And we know from previous research that specializing in any one sport at a young age can make someone actually more prone to injury. And as experts we talk to point out, even elite athletes switch up things with their workouts, making sure to target strength, cardio, flexibility, balance, and doing that every single week. I'm Dr. Sanjay Gupta, helping you live a better life.
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18: Thank you for joining us today for Impact Texas, where we talk about the issues that affect you and the Lone Star State while highlighting members of our community that are making our region strong. I'm your host, Monty Cook. Domestic violence can take many forms, from physical, emotional, and even financial. According to recent data, financial abuse is the most prevalent but least recognized form of relationship abuse. 1 in 4 women and 1 in 7 men will experience domestic violence in their lifetime. Only 3% of people recognize financial abuse as a form of domestic violence, yet it occurs in 99% of abusive relationships. Charisse Kimbrough is a relationship abuse program officer at the Allstate Foundation, leading the strategy to disrupt the cycle and reduce the prevalence of relationship abuse. Charisse has been kind enough to make some time for us today. Thank you for joining us, Charisse.
19: Thank you so much for having me.
18: Now, you have an impressive background when it comes to advocating for victims of domestic abuse. Can you give us a little background?
19: Oh, sure. Well, I started out with a passion in this space when I was back in law school many years ago, and I was working with women who were incarcerated after being victims of domestic violence. And I've since then worked in private philanthropy and also worked in the crime victim services space. And now I'm fortunate to work at the Allstate Foundation, where we really are pioneers in corporate philanthropy to support domestic violence. We've been doing it for over 20 years and have invested over $100 million to disrupt the cycle and reduce the prevalence of relationship abuse.
18: Well, and as we go into Domestic Violence Awareness Month, we all know about the terrible physical and emotional abuse that some face in their relationships, but we may not think about financial abuse. Can you tell us what financial abuse is and how prevalent it can be in these abusive relationships?
19: Absolutely. There, 1 in 4 women and 1 in 7 men will experience domestic violence in their lifetime, and nearly all will experience financial abuse. And financial abuse occurs when one person tries to disrupt, limit, or restrict another person's ability to use, access, or accumulate financial resources. And this really occurs in about 99% of all domestic violence cases, but it's one that people don't often include in their definition of domestic violence. In fact, only about 3% of Americans do. So conversations like this one are so very important.
18: And when you talk about disrupting and limiting and restricting, what kinds of things will an abuser do with funds to try to have that power over the other person?
19: Financial abuse can show up in a variety of forms, including job interference, which is limiting somebody's ability to get or keep a job. And that can look like anything from going to the actual job place, the workplace, and making threats or creating an unsafe environment, to calling and texting all day long so the other person's productivity is impacted, or even restricting their transportation so they can't get to work, which puts their job at risk. But it can also look like taking out a credit card in someone's name without their knowledge, withholding savings from someone, putting someone on an allowance without their consent, or excessively monitoring their spending on a day-to-day basis. And this is all done to exert control, as you mentioned, and power over someone, and also to create dependency.
18: Have you found that this is something that starts early on in a relationship, or do people tend to gradually engage in these types of behaviors?
19: Well, really, it can vary over time, because sometimes, you know, there's a process whereby folks who cause harm don't, if you will, show their whole hand early on, and then as the relationship progresses, then the more abusive or controlling behaviors tend to come out. But then there's sometimes where control can come out in subtle ways and just intensify over time. And so it's just really important to be mindful of instances where you feel like you're being controlled, or you feel like someone is trying to, you know, take away your independence and make you dependent upon them.
18: Do you find that these types of abuses, especially the financial abuse, do you find that it kind of works in conjunction with other forms of abuse? Are there typically, you know, physical or emotional abuse that goes along with this? Or can an abuser just do the financial abuse and use that as a way to exercise control?
19: Well, I'd say both. They can just focus on financial abuse to exercise control, but often financial abuse, emotional abuse, verbal abuse, psychological abuse, they are precursors to the physical violence that so often people associate with domestic violence. So it's really both.
18: You typically find that financial abuse could actually be a precursor to getting into even worse forms of abuse physically.
19: Absolutely.
18: I have to think, Charisse, that there are long-term impacts from this type of abuse. Is that right?
19: Oh, there is, absolutely. And the lack of access to financial resources, which is often the direct result from financial abuse, is the number one barrier to survivor safety. And those who experience domestic violence report having only an access to $175.50 without a harm doer's interference. So you can only imagine being in an unsafe situation and having access to less than $200 to seek safety for yourself. You wouldn't be able to get very far. So the impacts are really quite profound.
18: Well, it almost sounds like that a person who would engage in this type of abuse is basically trying to keep the other person in the relationship, in the home, not allow them to actually be able to get away and to get to safety.
19: Correct. That is exactly the impact, the most kind of significant impact, I would say, of financial abuse.
18: We're talking to Charisse Kimbrough, a relationship abuse program officer at the Allstate Foundation. What kind of steps can someone take if they are a victim of financial abuse?
19: I would say one of the first places I would urge someone to go if they feel like they're experiencing domestic violence, including financial abuse, is the National Domestic Violence Hotline. You can reach them at thehotline.org, and there are advocates available 24 hours a day, 7 days a week, 365 days a year to provide support for anybody going through a situation in the moment, but also friends and family to give them tools and resources on how to best support someone in their lives who may be experiencing domestic violence.
18: Do you find that people are more or less likely to report the financial abuse over, let's say, an emotional or physical abuse?
19: Yeah, I think what tends to happen is that people don't even recognize what they're experiencing is financial abuse until they start to talk to somebody about the other forms of abuse. And then when they unpack the whole scenario, that comes forward. And then it kind of, a light bulb, if you will, kind of comes onto them that people don't even realize that this is abuse until they kind of think more about it, or they're in a position where, like, they're trying to leave and they can't because they don't have any money to. And then it's kind of like, well, why not? And then you kind of unpack that, and then you recognize kind of what's been happening all along.
18: So the Allstate Foundation that you're with now, can you give us some information about the Allstate Foundation? What are you guys doing, and how are you guys helping out?
19: Sure. So the Allstate Foundation has been investing in this effort for 20 years, and we've invested over $100 million to disrupt the cycle and reduce the prevalence of relationship abuse by partnering with national nonprofits across the country who are working every day to provide support for survivors. And so we're really proud of our work in this space, and particularly in the effort around raising awareness for financial abuse, because, as we've said, it is so prevalent and often really hidden, but the impact is really quite profound.
18: If somebody wants more information about the Allstate Foundation, where can they find that?
19: They can go to allstatefoundation.org, and if somebody needs assistance from the National Domestic Violence Hotline, they can reach out to thehotline.org.
18: Okay, thehotline.org, and the number is 1-800-799-SAFE. I guess it would be another way that you could get in touch with them, but you definitely want to try to head this off as quickly as possible, I would assume, because I'm guessing it only gets worse as time goes on.
19: Yes, definitely. Domestic violence happens along a continuum, and many times what starts out as, financial abuse, emotional, verbal, leads to physical, and then, that becomes even more, personally dangerous for folks. So the sooner you are aware of the signs that can get help for yourself and for your loved ones, the better.
18: Charisse Kimbrough, Relationship Abuse Program Officer at the Allstate Foundation. Charisse, I appreciate the work that you're doing, and I appreciate your time today.
19: Thank you so much.
18: We continue our discussion on National Domestic Violence Awareness Month by taking on the most serious aspects of abuse. Perhaps the greatest challenge for those facing domestic violence is finding a safe place where they can heal, recover, and move forward. There are many shelters where victims of domestic abuse can go to receive the help they need. One of the local resources that aids in that endeavor is Women in Need. This organization began in 1980 by a group of concerned citizens in Hunt County who wanted to help those victims of physical and emotional abuse. Since then, Women in Need has grown to an agency with dozens of employees, 4 resale shops, and 2 offices in 2 counties. Women in Need is a multifaceted domestic violence resource center that shelters, advocates, and educates for a secure today and offering hope for a safer tomorrow. Tiffany Storm is the Director of Outreach and Communications for Women in Need, and she's been kind enough to join us today. Thank you for your time today, Tiffany.
2: Oh, thank you so much for having us.
18: Absolute joy. Let's start off with a little history of Women in Need. Tell us how and when it all began.
2: Well, actually, this August, we celebrated our 42nd birthday. So Women in Need has been around for a really long time, serving all of Rockwall, Raines, and Hunt County. We serve and cover 3 counties, so it's a lot of ground to cover.
18: So you guys have been, now you must have started off probably a little smaller than you are today.
2: We did start off smaller than we are today, and we've grown and have a lot of vision for the future to continue growing. At this current time, we have a shelter. We serve clients, and our crisis shelter is here in Greenville. We also have office locations that we've only had for about the past, I think, 10 years or so in Rockwall County. And then we've got 3 resale shops. And so those thrift stores are going to be located in Quinlan, Texas, Commerce, Texas, and in Greenville, Texas. So yeah, we've definitely grown over the years. And our hope is that we can continue serving more clients in our area in the future as well.
18: Now, Women in Need offers several programs and resources for victims of domestic violence. Can you talk about those programs?
2: Absolutely. So I mentioned our crisis shelter. So we do have 24/7 crisis hotlines and text lines. We have an emergency shelter where we can house women and children that are in need of our services immediately. We do actually serve men, which a lot of people don't know. We do serve men. They do not house in our shelter, but we can find shelter for them in other avenues. We also provide advocacy. We can walk with them through whatever it is that they need help with. We try to just meet our clients where they are. We have support groups, and we can get them counseling. So we, in addition, also do outreach and education. So we try to go to our local communities in a wide range to provide prevention education, because being able to stop domestic violence is helping to educate people where it starts. And so whether that's our local college campuses, high schools, middle schools, churches, things like that, we try to get out there and educate our communities as well.
18: Now, when you talk about the actual physical shelter, how many people can you actually have at your shelter at any given time?
2: I think we can house up to 40, and it depends on, you know, how if someone comes in and they have children with them, if it's a single woman alone, but about 40 people.
18: Do people, I mean, I don't want to use the word qualify, because anyone that is the victim of abuse is going to qualify, but what would it take for a person, if they come to you and say, hey, listen, I need help, I need some place right now, do they have to meet certain criteria, or do you guys try to take in as many as you possibly can?
2: Well, of course, the goal, again, is going to meet them where they are. That's our goal. And we want to take in as many people as we can. But our shelter director does do an intake process where she's going to evaluate and make sure that they're going to be a good fit for us. Sometimes if that's not the case, or for some reason we are at capacity, then our goal is to help get them to somewhere where they can be taken in or they can get support and services.
18: What kind of people do you see on a regular basis? Obviously we're not going to go into specific names or anything like that, but what is the average person that comes to Women in Need look like? What are they going through?
2: Oh, wow. So, you know, that's an interesting question. You know, domestic violence, does not discriminate. When it comes to describing what do our clients look like when they come to us, it is all races, background, economic statuses, ages. You just would not believe the types of people that come to us. And so, again, what does it look like? They're experiencing violence of some type. And one of the things that we do is try to educate and help people understand that violence isn't just physical violence. It can be financial abuse, mental, psychological, emotional abuse. There are so many different types of abuse. And so, yeah, it looks very different. Every single client that walks in our door has a different story to tell.
18: I had a conversation earlier with a woman that was talking about the financial abuse, and it was interesting to me that a lot of people don't consider financial abuse an actual form of domestic violence, but it is, isn't it?
2: It absolutely is. And, you know, more and more these days we're seeing things like that. You know, another one that's kind of unique that a lot of people don't understand is forms of digital abuse and how people are controlling. And, you know, there's a whole conversation there when it comes to the different types, but you're absolutely right. So, I think sometimes just seeing the client right where they are and helping to hear them and helping them to know that what they're going through is valid and that we're here to help is super important, because I think some people minimize their circumstances if they don't have those physical bruises to show, but it doesn't mean that they're not suffering as well.
18: You talked about prevention education earlier. What does prevention education look like?
2: As a matter of fact, Monty, it's at the core of my heart. I actually did prevention education here for Women in Need for about 3 to 4 years. So that looks like going into local high schools or colleges and sometimes different community trainings. This can be online or in person. And it's helping people to recognize what are those red flags when it comes to domestic violence. Where does it start? And I think a lot of times we don't realize that some of the small things that people experience in their relationship early could be red flags for domestic violence in the future. And so it looks like helping them name what those things look like. What are those behaviors? And then on the flip side of that, it's also helping them recognize what is healthy about a relationship and what is those green flags, if you will, to move forward and when it's time to maybe get out.
18: Because I was thinking, I can't imagine that somebody just goes into an abusive relationship right out of the gate. I would have to think it's something that's progressive where maybe it doesn't start off, you know, quite as bad as it ends up. But over a period of time, it probably just gets worse and worse, doesn't it?
2: Right. And, you know, a lot of times those red flags in the beginning are subtle. Sometimes it's really easy for a person that is experiencing red flags in a relationship to excuse them, right? Because we want to believe the best in someone, especially if we're going into an intimate partnership with them. And so I think sometimes we excuse the behavior early on, and then it can snowball. And once a person believes that they can get away with something in a relationship, there starts to be other more progressive behaviors. When a person in a relationship begins to isolate their partner, when they begin to manipulate them, when they begin to gaslight them, before you know it, a person is in an abusive relationship and they have nowhere to turn. And sometimes they even blame themselves at that point. And so it can get really confusing. And as a matter of fact, some of our clients come to us multiple times before they're ready to actually leave a relationship. There are studies, I think it's somewhere between 4 and 7 times that it takes someone to leave their abusive relationship before they have the strength to do it for good, because there's so much psychological damage that's been done. So yeah, it's a slow process.
18: It's interesting that you say that. We're talking to Tiffany Storm, the Director of Outreach and Communications for Women in Need. It's interesting that you say that, because I've spoken with people who have been the victims of domestic violence and domestic abuse, and a lot of times they'll tell me that they were too embarrassed to say anything to anybody because they didn't want to feel like, well, I'm a failure because I got into this abusive relationship, or they didn't want people to think less of them.
2: Right. No, that's exactly right. A lot of times it's the silence. Domestic violence hides in the dark. There's shame involved. There's guilt for not getting out sooner. There's a lot of layers when it comes to that emotional toll that these types of situations takes. And then on the flip side of that, so much courage for them to walk through our doors. We know, and we are all educated on this side of the mission that we do and the services that we provide, how much courage it takes for someone to say, I need some help. I need some support. And sometimes they come in completely confused. Sometimes they come in with nothing, with literally nothing. And we're there to help them kind of find their way back to themselves and out of that hazy confusion of the toll that that relationship has taken. So, yeah.
18: And you talk about counseling services. That has to be a big part of it. What's the counseling look like at Women in Need?
2: So yeah, we offer support groups for our clients, and we also can get them in contact with other licensed professionals. So we have a lot of different resources when it comes to helping them walk their way back to healthy. So we have programs through our non-residential services and through our residential services that will kind of walk them through a path and help them get the support and the information that they need to just, yeah, recover. And that takes time. It's a long process.
18: Oh, absolutely. And in the meantime, they may need legal help. You offer legal advocacy. What does that look like?
2: Yeah, so the legal side of things is going to look like us partnering with local agencies. It's going to look like us being able to walk with them through the processes. So maybe that's getting them protective orders. Maybe that's helping them walk through the process of a divorce. It's court accompaniment and us going with them. Again, just having that someone has your back through this process, someone to help answer the questions, help them through the application processes. Those things are very difficult at a time like this. And, you know, we're so grateful for all of our partnerships, whether it's with our local county officials, law enforcement. We also partner with local other agencies like CPS, CASA, the Children's Advocacy Center. There is so much partnership work that happens in these counties to be able to help these clients, help these guys go from surviving to thriving, right? That's our goal.
18: Absolutely. And, you know, one of the things that groups like Women in Need can do for someone is they can literally save lives, can't they?
2: Oh, my gosh. Yes. You wouldn't believe. That's exactly. I mean, I could sit here and tell you so many stories, Monty, but we have had people come to us directly from the hospital with nothing. And so, yes, absolutely. We do save lives. And again, every single person that walks through our door, that's our mission. Our mission is to meet them and help them to get out of a situation that could ultimately lead to something like that. You know, I believe it was in 2023 is our latest statistic. There was 205 people's lives lost in the state of Texas due to domestic violence. So this is a very serious issue.
18: Yeah, absolutely. Now, I do know one of the things that you guys are doing, you have resale centers. Talk about your resale centers.
2: Yes, this is such a cool process. So our resale centers are amazing. It's like a circle of doing good, if you will. So people can donate to our local centers. We have a donation center in Rockwall, and then each store has its own donation intake. And so anyone can donate their gently used items. And then once those items are donated, these thrift stores resell, and all of the proceeds go to Women in Need. All of the proceeds go to help us be able to offer all of these life-saving services for free. So when these people show up to our door, they do not have to pay a penny. And, you know, we're here to help them. And again, whether that's with our emergency shelter or just some food, maybe it's helping them keep the light bills on or get to a new safe place, right? All of these things cost money. And so with our resale shops, all of the proceeds are going to help our clients directly. And then also, if our say we've got clients that are coming out of shelter and they're getting started, they're getting in their own place and they're on their 2 feet, but they need some items. Maybe they need clothes for their kiddos. Maybe they need a new couch for an apartment, whatever that could look like. We have a voucher system. And so our clients can go and shop these resale stores and get whatever they need for absolutely free. So whether you shop or you donate, you're actually helping our clients directly, which is super cool.
18: My wife and I were married in 2023. We asked our guests to donate items to Women in Need in lieu of gifts because we have everything we need. We don't need anything else in that house, trust me. And you know what? It was so rewarding for us to know that we did that because we really believe in what you guys are doing there. And that's something that people can do if they haven't thought about that. But people can donate. How do they donate besides, you know, stopping at the resale centers? What else can they do to donate to your organization?
2: Well, number one, I want to say congratulations to you.
18: That's exciting.
2: And also, thank you so much. You know, it really takes a village. It takes every single partnership, not only at the high levels, but also every single person that donates matters and is contributing to the mission. And so, yeah, ways you can do that besides donating directly to our stores. We love to partner with, maybe it's a church group, maybe it's a school groups, whatever that looks like. Some people will come and do just a service project. We actually had a church recently, they put together welcome home baskets. And so their group got together and they filled up laundry baskets with everything that the ladies leaving our shelter might need to get started. So some people do it as a service project. Some people join our volunteer programs, and I'm excited to share that we are actually launching a new volunteer program. It's called Hearts for When, and the heart stands for helping empower and responding through service. And so we've got some amazing ambassadors in this group that are just helping lead the way for volunteers that want to join us. And whether that's helping out with our fundraisers or here doing admin work at our offices, there are so many ways that people can get involved. And, you know, with the holidays right around around the corner. We've got people lined up to come in and help us because we offer Thanksgiving for our clients and anyone that might need that, as well as Christmas is around the corner. That's one of my personal favorites, where we get to just spoil all of our clients through just giving, right? It's all about service and giving back. So there's multiple ways, but yeah, through our website, you can actually join our volunteer programs, and then you can always find us at, you know, wintexas.org.
18: That was my next question. 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Wintexas.org.
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18: You guys have a 24-hour hotline too?
2: 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Again, 903-454-4357. And some people prefer text. It feels more anonymous. So we have a text line. It's 972-591-7233.
18: That is awesome. Tiffany Storm, Director of Outreach and Communication for Women in Need. First of all, I appreciate everything that you guys are doing to help out in the community. You have a wonderful organization there, and obviously we believe in it. And I thank you for joining me today for Impact Texas. This has been very enlightening, and I appreciate it.
2: Well, what a great conversation, Monty. We appreciate you, and thank you so much for helping us spread the word this month for Domestic Violence Awareness Month. This has been great.
18: Some facts you may not know about domestic violence in the United States. An average of 24 people per minute are victims of rape, physical violence, or stalking by an intimate partner in the U.S., more than 12 million women and men over the course of a single year. Nearly 3 in 10 women and 1 in 10 men have experienced rape, physical violence, and/or stalking by a partner and have reported it having a related impact on their functioning. Just under 15% of women and 4% of men in the U.S. have been injured as a result of intimate partner violence. 1 in 4 women and 1 in 7 men aged 18 and older in the U.S. have been the victim of severe physical violence by an intimate partner in their lifetime. Almost half of all women and men in the U.S. have experienced psychological aggression by an intimate partner in their lifetime. Women ages 18 to 24 and 25 to 34 generally experience the highest rates of intimate partner violence. From 1994 to 2010, approximately 4 in 5 victims of intimate partner violence were female. Most female victims of intimate partner violence were previously victimized by the same offender at rates of 77% for women ages 18 to 24, 76% for ages 25 to 34, and 81% for ages 35 to 49. Children witness violence in nearly 1 in 4 intimate partner violence cases filed in state courts. One study found that children exposed to violence in the home were 15 times more likely to be physically and or sexually assaulted than the national average. We would like to remind our listeners that if you or someone you know is experiencing domestic violence of any kind, whether it's financial, emotional, or physical in nature, there is help available. 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I want to thank my guest today, Charisse Kimbrough, Relationship Abuse Program Officer at the Allstate Foundation, and Tiffany Storm, Director of Outreach and Communication for Women in Need. And thank you for joining us today for Impact Texas. I'm Monty Cook.
3: 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What's next?

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9: I'm very happy to be the first woman to have a bar on Broadway. And my friend and designer, Farrah Queen from Oklahoma, came and helped me put my stamp on this place because I really wanted to make sure that it had some girl vibes. And obviously a rhinestone saddle because everyone needs one of those. 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
12: A better life with Dr. Sanjay Gupta.
13: For decades, the prevailing wisdom for someone who's had a heart attack has been to put them on beta blockers for the rest of their life. But new research suggests that might not be necessary, and that the benefits of these medications probably taper off after a year or two. On the whole, and for the average person, beta blockers are very safe and very effective. But, as with any medication, they can come with a cost. A financial one, and also potential side effects. We're talking about things like fatigue, dizziness, dry mouth, dry eyes. I want to be clear when I say that you absolutely should talk to your doctor before starting or stopping any medication. Point is, if you're years out from a heart attack and you're in otherwise good health, you might want to ask your doctor about discontinuing beta blockers. You want to, of course, keep up a healthy lifestyle, diet, exercise, and sleep. I'm Dr. Sanjay Gupta, helping you live a better life.
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1: Did you hear what Gina said? 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
21: Few people now have asked me about a TikTok trend that they've come across. It's called 75 Hard. The challenge was created by entrepreneur and author Andy Frisella, who calls it a, quote, transformative mental toughness program and an Ironman for your brain. So here's what it entails. Eat a structured diet with no alcohol, drink a gallon of water, read 10 pages of nonfiction, take a progress photo, and complete two 45-minute workouts, one of them outdoors, every day, for 75 days. quite a challenge. We asked CNN fitness contributor Dana Santis about this, who reminded us that sustainable fitness isn't about punishment or proving discipline through extremes. It's about building habits that integrate into your lifestyle in a way that feels supportive and repeatable. If you ask me, that's going to be the key to long-term success. I'm Dr. Sanjay Gupta, helping you live a better life.
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11: 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Ask them how the posts in their feed make them feel. These apps are built to be addictive, so kids, all of us in fact, will keep coming back for more, even when we are made to feel worse. It's bizarre. You might need to help your son or daughter reset their algorithm by unfollowing certain accounts and following or interacting with more positive ones. They might need suggestions of other healthier things to do, or to see you leading the way by example and putting your own phone away. In the run-up to bedtime, everyone's phone should go away, no questions asked. And if you need some help sort of, I guess, resetting expectations, try engaging parents of your kids' friends for a more coordinated effort. I'm Dr. Sanjay Gupta, helping you live a better life.
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4: 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Like, how do I fit in here? 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
15: A better life with Dr. Sanjay Gupta.
16: For decades, the prevailing wisdom for someone who's had a heart attack has been to put them on beta blockers for the rest of their life. But new research suggests that might not be necessary, and that the benefits of these medications probably taper off after a year or two. On the whole, and for the average person, beta blockers are very safe and very effective. But, as with any medication, they can come with a cost. A financial one, and also potential side effects. We're talking about things like fatigue, dizziness, dry mouth, dry eyes. I want to be clear when I say that you absolutely should talk to your doctor before starting or stopping any medication. Point is, if you're years out from a heart attack and you're in otherwise good health, you might want to ask your doctor about discontinuing beta blockers. You want to, of course, keep up a healthy lifestyle, diet, exercise, and sleep. I'm Dr. Sanjay Gupta, helping you live a better life.
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2: Hey, I'm Riley Green with my new song, Think You're Drunk. 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
0: How does Riley feel about going from a new artist to selling out arenas and festivals all over the world?
2: It's been long. I've been really fortunate that the gratification of every year seeing it grow, I think that's what keeps it from getting old and keeps you motivated. And every time you put a song out and people sing it back to you at shows, it makes you want to go write another song. So yeah. I'll say that there's no sense of like, okay, I had a hit, I can relax. Mm-hmm. It's more like, man, I got to go write the next one. But it's going great, so I can't complain about it.

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5: By age 35, two-thirds of American men will experience some degree of noticeable hair loss. And by age 50, about 85% of men will have significantly thinning hair. 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

0: It's Hawkeye and Michelle. 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
10: A colleague of mine went to a meeting of the primetime seniors the other week. There are programs like this all over the country for people in their 60s, 70s, 80s, and beyond to stay active. It's not just something to keep older folks busy. It helps to keep their bodies in shape and their brains sharp. Showing up with a good attitude is a must, and research shows that having the right mindset actually does lead to better physical aging. So if you need some suggestions to boost your positivity, experts we talked to recommended focusing on goals, which can boost your confidence. Practice gratitude, they said. One of the seniors my colleague met told her that just waking up in the morning is, quote, better than the alternative. That's true. Focus on the things you can control. Diet and exercise. And very importantly, surround yourself with positive people, because that can be contagious. I'm Dr. Sanjay Gupta, helping you live a better life.
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0: It's Hawkeye and Michelle. 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
1: 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When

0: What's new? What's now? What's next? Knowing that you're
1: never coming back. Hey, North Texas. It's Cleto from Flatland Cavalry. Here's my new song on Dallas-Fort Worth's home for new country.

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3: 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And, you know, I mean, you just got to have fun with it. I think it's awesome that people care, you know, enough to be involved in my business. But I think that with everything that's going on and the last couple of years of success, it's made it more important for me now than ever to go home. Alabama, my little farm down there, that's where I get disconnected from all that.
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0: Is it just me, or does it feel like the inside of a giant, smelly hippopotamus mouth outside?
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0: 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What's now? What's next?
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Hey, it's Sean Allen checking in the door. I got your family four-pack of tickets into NRH2O. 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

0: So earlier this week, in an exclusive interview on E! Riley Green said that Kelly Clarkson was talking trash ahead of the two joining season 30 of The Voice. 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
1: If you showed up, I wouldn't let you in.

So how would you like to escape from this Texas heat and stick your toes in the water at NRH2O? 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

So just the other day, Luke Combs visited a third grade class and handed out some signed memorabilia to everyone. Man, I wish someone famous visited my school back in the day. 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

So Morgan Wallen is still the bad boy of country. Just the other day at a concert in Pittsburgh, he was seen grabbing a security guard's phone and throwing it across the stage.

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17: For years, we've been talking about both the positive and negative effects of being on social media. And I would say, by and large, for older adults, social media is net positive. Not all positive, but net positive. Helps them keep in touch with friends and stay social. But for younger people, social media use, especially heavy use, tends to be net negative. In fact, according to this year's World Happiness Report, youth who use social media more than 5 hours a day reported a lower level of well-being. And researchers who study this sort of thing found that many teens wish these platforms didn't even exist, and yet they can't seem to stop using them. Experts we talked to largely suggested two things. Ideally, along with your friend group, take some time offline. Also, try to recurate your algorithm so it shows you posts that'll make you feel good. I'm Dr. Sanjay Gupta, helping you live a better life.
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19: 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And I was like, "Dolly, I have just cried for the last 20 minutes. 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

So earlier this week, a new study came out that ranks both Dallas and Fort Worth as the first and second best places in the entire country to celebrate the 4th of July. 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Here's some Keith Urban for you.

0: It's Hawkeye and Michelle. 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

So a TV production crew here in North Texas had to shut down filming earlier this week because there were too many rattlesnakes on the set. Yeah, I'll tell you more in just a couple of songs here on New Country 96.3.

0: So on a recent episode of the Kelly Clarkson Show, Dutton Ranch stars Cole Hauser and Kelly Riley stated that they showed up on set to shoot a scene, only to find out that a den of about 40 or 50 rattlesnakes had been discovered, which led to filming being called off for the night so the snake handlers could move all of them far, far away from the set. A story like that makes me not want to leave the city. 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

So just the other day, Blake Shelton gave a tour of his 1,300-acre ranch in Oklahoma on social media. It's got a four-bedroom house, a horse barn, multiple ponds, and a custom-built private chapel.

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It's Good News on New Country 96.3.

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I think I'll give them away in just a couple of songs. 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
4: A better life with Dr. Sanjay Gupta.
5: By age 35, two-thirds of American men will experience some degree of noticeable hair loss. And by age 50, about 85% of men will have significantly thinning hair. That's according to the American Hair Loss Association. Now, one dermatologist explained that hair loss can either be genetic or it can be triggered by stress, illness, surgery, medications, major life events. No matter the cause, a lot of men, understandably, are frustrated by hair loss because it seems like a loss of control. You can take great care of your scalp by all sorts of expensive lotions and potions, but that might not matter. There are some tried and true medications that might work, like minoxidil or finasteride. But another solution is just shaving it off, and I've heard more and more how liberating this can be for a lot of guys. That's the ultimate control of their appearance. I'm Dr. Sanjay Gupta, helping you live a better life.
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So after paying full restitution, the charges have been dropped against Bailey Zimmerman after he was accused of trashing his hotel room in Albuquerque, New Mexico. Here he is now on New Country 96.3.

So Morgan Wallen's in some hot water after stealing a cell phone from a security guard and throwing it off stage. I guess he's still the bad boy of country music. It's new country, 96.3.

0: It's Michelle and Hawkeye. Didn't you get an A on the relationship report card last week?
1: Yeah, but I was out of town.
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So a new study came out earlier this week that says that both Dallas and Fort Worth are the number one and number two best places in the country to celebrate the 4th of July. I mean, it's on the internet, so it's got to be true, right? Know what I'm saying? It's new country. 96.3. 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
1: Hey, this is Cody Johnson. I just want my horse back. This song ain't about a horse. 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This is my song, Horseback. From DFW's number one for Cody Johnson, New Country 96.3.
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1: 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Just play the game one way. You hit a ball in the gap, run. 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
5: 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Trevor grew up in Detroit, so he had a lot of that. 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I think Brad was a big Guns N' Roses fan. It runs the gamut, and I think you can kind of see that when you come see our show and hear our whole like body of work and all our songs. We cover all the bases, I think.
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19: You know, summer is a great time to re-examine how much time your kids are spending on social media, along with what they are seeing and who they are engaging with. Ask them how the posts in their feed make them feel. These apps are built to be addictive, so kids, all of us in fact, will keep coming back for more, even when we are made to feel worse. It's bizarre. You might need to help your son or daughter reset their algorithm by unfollowing certain accounts and following or interacting with more positive ones. They might need suggestions of other healthier things to do, or to see you leading the way by example and putting your own phone away. In the run-up to bedtime, everyone's phone should go away, no questions asked. And if you need some help sort of, I guess, resetting expectations, try engaging parents of your kids' friends for a more coordinated effort. I'm Dr. Sanjay Gupta, helping you live a better life.
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All right, so I got your last chance to win those NRH2O tickets. I think I'll give them away in about 10 minutes or so, right here on New Country 96.3. 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
1: I had tears everywhere and like snot everywhere because I was crying. And she walked over to me and she had her new perfume in her hand. And she said, "Honey, do you want some of my perfume?" And then she goes, "Smell my neck." And I was like, "Dolly, I have just cried for the last 20 minutes. I'm afraid I'm going to snot on you."
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So a TV production crew here in North Texas had to shut down filming earlier this week because there were too many rattlesnakes on the set. Yeah, I'll tell you more in just a couple of songs here on New Country 96.3.

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0: 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A story like that makes me not want to leave the city. 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
5: For more than a decade, the Environmental Working Group has put out a list of the so-called Dirty Dozen. These are the non-organic produce contaminated with the highest levels of pesticides. Well, this year, spinach topped the list, followed by kale, collard, mustard greens, strawberries, grapes, nectarines, peaches, cherries, apples, blackberries, pears, potatoes, and blueberries. Now, all these fruits and vegetables are part of a healthy diet, so no one is saying you shouldn't eat them. Point is, though, you could consider buying these items organic if and when you can, and then taking extra care when you wash them. The FDA recommends rinsing all fruits and vegetables, even the ones that are organic, under running water that is slightly warmer than room temperature. Don't use soap, bleach, or any fancy produce washes. I'm Dr. Sanjay Gupta, helping you live a better life.
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So a new study came out that said that more Americans are choosing North Texas to celebrate the 4th of July this year. Sounds about right. 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

Shibuzy's going to be stopping by the Southside Ballroom in September, and I'm pretty sure he's going to be playing this song for us. 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

We've got your tickets to see the Texas Rangers take on the Detroit Tigers at Globe Life Field on the 4th of July. 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
9: A better life with Dr. Sanjay Gupta.
10: They say consistency is key, but sometimes you just gotta switch it up. A new study out of Harvard School of Public Health found that varying your exercise routine could add years to your life. What exercise someone did didn't matter much. What did matter was that all the exercises together worked all the muscle groups in their body. Now, an added benefit to changing things up is it can help you push through the plateau effect. That's when your body gets so efficient at doing something that you actually stop getting better at it. And we know from previous research that specializing in any one sport at a young age can make someone actually more prone to injury. And as experts we talk to point out, even elite athletes switch up things with their workouts, making sure to target strength, cardio, flexibility, balance, and doing that every single week. I'm Dr. Sanjay Gupta, helping you live a better life.
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